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25: I'm John Ryder, and the Baseball Tonight pregame show is presented by Grainger. As we get you set for game one of the NLDS between the Brewers and Padres in Milwaukee, it should be a terrific series and terrific game one pitching matchup, with Milwaukee sending Cy Young favorite 16-5 Jacob Mizorowski. The Miz facing San Diego and 13-8 lefty Robbie Ray, and Ray will go up against Brewers slugger Christian Yelich, who's the DH and batting fifth. And our Boog Shambi caught up with a 13-year veteran.
26: John, thanks very much. And here with the Brewers, Christian Yelich, as we get ready for the division series. Brewers and the Padres should be a really good matchup. But let's focus for you. Man, postseason, it seems like every single year, 8 times in the last 9 years for the Brewers. Tell me what this is like.
27: It's great. I mean, you don't take any of these for granted. You know, you never know how many opportunities you're going to get. So I think there's more enjoyment than anything out of these. You know, I think the postseason brings like a lot of emotions, but I think a lot of the guys have kind of like expressed gratitude for just the opportunity and like the experience and like everything that comes with it. You know, I think sometimes postseason baseball comes around and there's a lot of I got us instead of like I get to.

0: the last couple of years. The Padres have actually given Milwaukee more trouble the last 2 years, I think, than any team has given them. And, you know, there's a bunch of reasons for that. Some of it is perhaps the randomness of baseball. But, yeah, no, I think, you know, the Padres' strengths match up nicely with the Brewers' strengths. I certainly don't think there's any sort of intimidation, you know, factor. I think the Padres are very comfortable playing against the Brewers. You can't make a mistake, because if you do, you're going to pay dearly for it. And so it's a very similar thing against the Brewers. You can't make a mistake, because if you do, it's probably going to cost you the game. And I think that same kind of mentality, that same kind of focus is required against the Brewers, and that served them really well.
1: Hey, great stuff, Jeff C. Really appreciate it. Great information.
0: Absolutely. My pleasure. Enjoy the series.
1: Padres play-by-play voice, Jesse Agler. Right there. And coming up on Baseball Tonight, presented by Granger, First Pitch with the Miz and the Brewers.
2: Taking
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3: All right, John, thank you so much. Down at home plate, the exchange of lineup cards, the manager Craig Stammen for the Padres, Matt Erickson, third base coach for the Milwaukee Brewers, and that six-man umpiring crew, as well as we get ready to go. Game one of the division series. All right, time for Painting the Corners, brought to you by Sherwin-Williams. Capture moments in color with paint made to last. We talk pitching matchups. Robbie Ray goes for the visitors. And the Miz, he's got a fastball, Doug Glanville, that averages 101 miles an hour. That's the four-seamer. What do you got as far as painting the corners?
4: Well, I mean, he paints them, and he actually torches them. I mean, he's throwing over 100 miles per hour. The command has been so impressive, and the strides he's taken, the walk rate goes down, the strikeout rate goes up, the swing and miss goes up. He's just found ways to get better, and when there is contact, the rare moment, it's on the ground a lot more than it was last year. So this is a guy, fastball, and then every secondary pitch complements a fastball he throws over 60% of the time. On the Padres side, you have Robbie Ray, a veteran guy, sometimes with command issues, but always seems to find the right pitch at the right moment through a lot of traffic. So he's going to try to keep them off balance. He throws a lot of balanced pitches. There's nothing extreme like 60%. All his pitches are in 10 to 15 to 20%. So he's going to keep them off balance, and that's what he does well.
3: Yeah, you mentioned the command. The one issue as far as Robbie Ray, he's led the National League most walks issued each of the last 2 years as the Brewers take the field. How about a game plan? 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What's the game plan in this one?
4: Well, you got to focus on Jacob Mizorowski for the Padres, and you have to take him the other way. Right-handed batters have a decent success if they're making contact to go the other way. You can't try to pull a guy where the ball's going 100 plus miles per hour. The Brewers on their side, they have to play their game. Get their walks off Robbie Ray. He can walk you. Go first to third. Be aggressive on the bases. That has been their game all season long.
3: Yeah, you might say try a Brewers approach against the Miz if you're the Padres. All right. 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For the visiting Padres, winners of 91 regular season games, and they swept the Cubs 2-0 in the wild card series. Fernando Tatis Jr. leads off in right. Dustin Harris bats second in left field. In the third spot, it's Manny Machado at third base. Ty France will clean it up and play first base. Jackson Merrill is in the five spot. He'll play center field. Xander Bogaerts at shortstop. He'll hit sixth. The 20-year-old Ethan Salas will do the catching. He'll hit seventh. Luis Campusano is the DH, hitting eighth. And Jake Cronenworth bats ninth. And Cronenworth plays second base. Meanwhile, for the Brewers, they won a Major League best 103 games. The best record in the majors for the second straight year. It'll be Jackson Churio to lead off in left. Bryce Turang hits second at second. William Contreras in the third spot at catcher. Jake Bowers cleans it up at first base. Christian Yelich, the captain, will do the DHing. He bats fifth. Cooper Pratt hits sixth at shortstop. Luis Lara is a switch hitter, and he'll play right field batting seventh. In the eighth spot, the center fielder is Garrett Mitchell, and batting ninth, it's the third baseman, Joey Ortiz. So Fernando Tatis Jr. set to climb in against Jacob Mizorowski, the 24-year-old from Green Valley, Missouri. Mizorowski 16-5, a 180 ERA. And in 174 and two-thirds innings, he struck out just about 38% of the batters that he faced. Hard-throwing right-hander, the fastball averages 101. And here is Tatis. He climbs into the right side. We're ready to

at Family Field. The Padres sweeping the Cubs 2 games to none. The Brewers, the one seed with 103 wins.

0: HB delivers. Swing and a miss. Looked like a changeup. It was. For the Padres, 2 runs, 6 hits, and an error for the Brewers, 2-4-0. And each team has left 6. Right-hand hitter. And Camposato takes in the dirt. And the count 1-1. Ashby, the 1-1. Swing and a fly ball right field, playable for Lara. In and towards the line, he's got it. And Ashby able to get him 1-2-3. We'll go to the bottom half of inning number 6 in Milwaukee. It's the Padres 2 and the Brewers 2. 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
1: How can researchers help disrupt one of the most serious threats facing our nation today? Over the past year, more than 80,000 of our fellow citizens have died from drug overdoses, as deadly drugs like fentanyl have flooded into our cities and towns, falling into the hands of our children, siblings, parents, friends, and neighbors, and leaving devastation in their wake.
2: The fentanyl arrives in 2 primary ways. One comes directly from China to individuals who press it into pills in this country. But there is also a tremendous shipment to Mexico that is then shipped across the border.
1: Louis Shelley is a U.S. National Science Foundation-supported researcher whose group has joined the extraordinary efforts of federal, state, and local law enforcement officers on the front lines of the nation's fight against drug trafficking by using their expertise in international criminal enterprises to help law enforcement efforts in dismantling the criminal organizations that threaten American communities.
2: And with a small team, within 2 months, we started disrupting these supply chains because it worked according to this pattern that had already been identified in human trafficking research.
1: The ingenuity of the American people is being put on display as bold policy actions combine with the creativity and dedication of law enforcement professionals to combat this evolving threat of drug trafficking and protect American lives. Learn more about this research in NSF's Discovery Files podcast, Fentanyl and Illicit Trafficking.
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0: Here in Milwaukee, and the new pitcher for the Padres will be Jason Adam. So Adam takes over, and we have turned this one into the battle of the bullpens and two very formidable bullpens.
4: Really good ones. And you know, talking to Craig Stammen, he recognized, like, okay, there's not a lot of bullpens that can hang with the Padres, especially their high-leverage back-end guys like Morel Hone and Mason Miller. But he had to tip his cap to the Milwaukee Brewers bullpen that has a lot of tools at their disposal as well. And that's what makes this fun. It's like, it's 2-2, and now it's a short game to figure out who's going to put up more zeros and who's going to get the big hit.
0: Yuki Matsui fired a scoreless inning. And now it's Jason Adam to take over. It'll be Pratt, then Lara, and then Mitchell. And the pitch. And there's a strike. Pratt 0-for-2, a strikeout, and he's wrapped into a fielder's choice. Sixth round pick back in 2023 out of high school. The 0-1 is down and away. They basically felt as though he was going to play solid defense and that the bat would come. The defense hasn't been great, but he's just a baby. I mean, you're talking about a 22-year-old, the 1-1. Swing and a miss. And we documented he finished strong. Second half at 292. And he's another one of those guys they gave 8 years and almost $51 million to in early April.
4: Well, and I think what's interesting, you know, he wasn't like a first rounder. You know, they saw something that sometimes in the sixth round you can get kind of ignored.
0: The 1-2. Swing and a ground ball, foul of third.

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8: I'm Chad Ryder in the studio. Let's get you caught up with everything else that happened. Of course, we'll let you know the final once again. Brewers outlasted the Padres 3-2, Game 1 NLDS in Milwaukee. The big blow was a William Contreras go-ahead solo homer in the 7th inning. Great work out of the Milwaukee bullpen as well. Game 1 of the ALDS at the Trop. Jonathan Aranda, the Tampa Bay first baseman, hit 22 homers in the regular season, continues to power up in the postseason.
9: 2-2 pitch, lifted in the air, hit well right field. Aranda with a drive, and there it goes! It's the Rays with a 1-0 lead here in the third over the Yankees. The first postseason start of his career, and a night he'll never forget. The slow trot takes him towards second. Cole has been taking yard, and the Rays are up 1-0 here at home.
8: Mike Cousins, the call on ESPN Radio. Jonathan Aranda, that homer off Garrett Cole, and that would stand up because Drew Rasmussen would go 8 solid, strikeout 10. He had a no-hitter broken up in the 8th inning with 2 outs on an Austin Wells double that he tried to stretch into a triple. Rays take Game 1 at the Trop, blanking the Yankees 1-0. Rasmussen crediting the Rays fans here in St. Pete.
10: I mean, it's special, right? I love this place when it's filled up like this. We don't get to see it like this all that often, but man, I'm so happy Tampa showed out. It was so much fun here.
8: And our stat of the day is the Yankees with just 1 hit. That's a surprise postseason, regular season. It's brought to you by hands-free Skechers, slip-ins, AeroBurst, high-performance running shoes that cut through the wind. Game 1 of the NLDS in L.A., Chavez Ravine. The Dodgers get power in the 4th inning.
11: Freeman leading at first, both hands on his knees, and the pitch. Swinging a high fly ball that's going to be deep to left. Hernandez got it. It's gone. Deep into the bleachers for a 2-run homer by Teoscar Hernandez. And the Dodgers take the lead 2-0.
8: Kyle Tucker and Max Muncy, along with Teoscar Hernandez, would go deep. Dodgers down, the Braves 5-3 to win Game 1. Tarek Skubal wins his Dodgers playoff debut. 1 run on just 2 hits, 2 walks, 7 strikeouts over 6 innings.
12: It was a ton of fun. You know, I love pitching here. You know, I love pitching at home. I love pitching in front of these fans. You know, I got a lot of respect for the fans that came out and

0: showed up today. You know, it's not easy. It's 100 degrees. The sun was on us the entire game. So I got a lot of respect for everybody that showed up and hopefully packed some sunscreen, or maybe they were given some handouts. I don't know, but I got a lot of respect for everybody that showed up. And I think us as a team, we really appreciate that.
1: 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Blake Snell, another L.A. ace on the mound. Atlanta hasn't announced their starter. Game one, ALDS in Cleveland.
2: Fry holding the runner. Left-handed batting, Murakami. Spread out stance. The pitch, swing, and a ball. Drilled way back in left field. That is a titanic blast off the bat of Murakami. Long two-run homer, and the White Sox strike first here in game one.
1: Roxy Bernstein on ESPN Radio. That was the big blow. Munetaka Murakami, that two-run shot in the fourth. White Sox end up shutting down the Guardians 3-0. Hagen Smith and four relievers combining on the shutout. Game two, Monday in Cleveland. Gavin Williams getting the start for the Guardians. White Sox haven't announced their starter. 4:30 Eastern, the coverage on Monday. Now it's time for our trivia question of the day. We mentioned the Rays blanking the Yankees 1-0. Game one of that ALDS. Drew Rasmus in the winner. He had a no-hitter, as I mentioned, broken up with two outs in the eighth. And it's time for our Lids trivia question, as this is just the second time in the Yankees' storied postseason history that they have lost 1-0. We asked you that, and the answer was Game 3 was the other. Game 3 of the 1923 World Series to the New York baseball Giants. That's our trivia question brought to you by Lids. Looking to bench that tired cap? Shop the newest NFL collection from NFL brand, featuring the iconic Big Time Hitch, only in store at Lids. Once again, our final score. Milwaukee takes game one at home. Brewers down the Padres 3-2. Our next broadcast is game two, and that's of this series tomorrow. The NLDS between the Padres and the Brewers. Our coverage starts at 3:30 p.m. Eastern. Every postseason game through the World Series on ESPN Radio. Coming up next, it's game night with Mark Zinno and Mia O'Brien. Now for producer Josiah Howard and technical director Jake Boson, I'm John Ryder. 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
3: How can researchers help disrupt one of the most serious threats facing our nation today? Over the past year, more than 80,000 of our fellow citizens have died from drug overdoses, as deadly drugs like fentanyl have flooded into our cities and towns, falling into the hands of our children, siblings, parents, friends, and neighbors, and leaving devastation in their wake.
4: The fentanyl arrives in two primary ways. One comes directly from China to individuals who press it into pills in this country. But there is also a tremendous shipment to Mexico that is then shipped across the border.
3: Louise Shelley is a U.S. National Science Foundation-supported researcher whose group has joined the extraordinary efforts of federal, state, and local law enforcement officers on the front lines of the nation's fight against drug trafficking by using their expertise in international criminal enterprises to help law enforcement efforts in dismantling the criminal organizations that threaten American communities.
4: And with a small team, within 2 months, we started disrupting these supply chains because it worked according to this pattern that had already been identified in human trafficking research.
3: The ingenuity of the American people is being put on display as bold policy actions combine with the creativity and dedication of law enforcement professionals to combat this evolving threat of drug trafficking and protect American lives. Learn more about this research in NSF's Discovery Files podcast, Fentanyl and Illicit Trafficking.
5: New rules that require millions of Americans to work to access Medicaid are stricter than many expected. I'm Katherine Houghton, and this is your KFF Health News Minute. Some people are likely to get exemptions, but it's not enough to have a serious medical condition like cancer. Trump administration regulations say Medicaid enrollees will have to prove they're too sick to work. Consumer advocates say doing that could be hard, and many people who should qualify for an exemption could lose coverage instead. The Federal Family and Medical Leave Act protects people's jobs, but Jocelyn Fry, president of the National Partnership for Women and Families, says
6: it has its limitations, and one of them is that it's unpaid leave.
5: Two-thirds of people who qualify for FMLA leave said they can't afford to go without a paycheck. Most Americans say people should get paid for the time they take off work to care for aging family members. There's more at kffhealthnews.org.
7: 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Manufacturers sometimes offer coupons for their expensive drugs, but some insurers keep those funds without reducing what patients pay out of pocket.
8: Now, the individual is left trying to figure out how they're going to pay for it.
7: That's Rachel Klein with the AIDS Institute, which advocates for healthcare access. The insurance programs are often called copay accumulators. Insurers say the practice helps hold down premiums. Obamacare insurance prices could be going up again next year. Many insurers have asked state regulators to raise rates by double digits. They say they need to charge more thanks to inflation and the expiration of enhanced tax credits that helped people buy plans on the individual marketplace. ACA enrollment has fallen by about 3 million people this year. Higher monthly costs could push even more people to drop their coverage. There's more at kffhealthnews.org.
9: If you're a single man under the age of 35, you'd probably like to know what the ladies are looking for on an online dating site. A guy who had a few drinks and later got pulled over for buzz driving. 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
10: Buzzed, busted, and broke. Because buzz driving is drunk driving. 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
11: Baseline and pumps his fist at the Brewer dugout. Contreras will touch them all. And here in the seventh, Contreras and the Brewers lead it 3-2.
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13: Least amount of home runs of the 2026 regular season. Man, oh man, were the Brew Crew digging the long ball in game one of the NLDS tonight. Welcome into game night here on ESPN Radio, presented by Progressive Insurance. Mia O'Brien, Mark Zinno. 3-2 is the final from Milwaukee. The call you heard courtesy right here on ESPN Radio from Boog Ciambi. And somehow, someway, Mark Zinno, with all three of those Milwaukee runs coming courtesy of the home run ball, we still have controversy with regards to the configurations of the home ballpark of the Milwaukee Brewers, and we could have actually had even more home runs in this game.
14: Yeah, it gives a whole new meaning to the term home field advantage. Ty France's ball in the ninth inning that looked like, by all accounts, it would have went out of the ballpark if the roof had been open. It hit off a beam, you know, that makes the roof, that holds the roof up, and deflected downward into the glove of the Padres outfielder, and it was called an out because those are the rules of the ballpark, that if anything hits one of the trusses or any part of the roof and comes down in play and it's caught, it's an out. If it comes down in play and it hits the ground, it's fair. Like, I mean, it's just the reality of what it is. Extremely unfortunate. People can argue and turn around, oh, baseball should be played in an open stadium. That's not realistic anymore. I mean, just because of rainouts and the consistency of them, I don't know why, if there's no rain in the forecast, why they wouldn't have had the roof open tonight, but I guess credit to Milwaukee for being smart enough to close it. And the Padres, if they don't win this series, will look back on that moment and go, we had it, and the baseball gods took it from us.
13: The team that has won game one of the divisional series since the new playoff format implemented back in 1995 has won the series 73% of the time. So, yes, Mark Zinno, it absolutely bodes well for the Milwaukee Brewers. Quick turnaround for both the Brewers and the Padres, as they will be back on the field at American Family Field, no longer called Miller Park, of course, 4 o'clock Eastern tomorrow. First pitch, of course, right here on ESPN Radio. Elsewhere around the divisional series, game one opening day, if you may, in this second round of the 2026 Major League Baseball postseason. The Dodgers prevail at Chavez Ravine on a 103-degree day, 5-3 over the Braves. The White Sox got the party started in an AL Central clash with the Guardians. They win it 3-0. And then, if you listen to ESPN Radio, if you've heard yours truly, Mia O'Brien and Mark Zinno, before, you probably have picked up that the two of us are your resident Yankees fans here on the program. And the New York Yankees were one hit today in game one of the ALDS at Tropicana Field at the hands of the Tampa Bay Rays. And they almost were no hit. For more on that, let's bring in our Tim Kirchen, who was on the call of this one at the Trop. Tim, thanks so much for joining us. Do you believe that this 1-0 result that Mark Zinno and I have been commiserating about for hours now said more about the Rays and just the sheer willpower of this squad, or the Yankees blowing a golden opportunity?
15: No,

College football was highlighted by 7 of the top 10 teams in the AP poll going on the road. I'm Chris Smith. Now, those teams went 6-1 with the lone loss coming in Columbia, where Austin Simmons threw for 340 yards and 2 touchdowns. Jamal Roberts ran for 211 yards and 3 more scores as number 25 Missouri trounced the 8th-ranked Florida 45-17 to snap a 9-game losing streak against ranked opponents. The 28

0: fight like hell. And when you get too tired to fight, let somebody else fight for you. That's what they say.
1: Because of all the donations, mine is one of the lives that's been saved.
2: One, two, three. Never give up.
3: Don't give up.

0: Raiders back in that era when I was, hey man, the Raiders were something now, man.
1: Yeah.
0: They need to be relevant. The league's better when the Raiders are good. I say it every year. When the Raiders are good, whether you're a Raider fan or not, the bully always needs to be kind of good, man.
2: Randy, we're with you this season.
1: Buddy, they're America's team.
2: We're walking hand in hand.
1: They're the new America's team. That's what we've said it, Coach.
3: It's the Raiders.
1: I know you're a big Cowboys guy, but nah, the Raiders, you know?
3: Raiders.
1: Cowboys and Texas A&M. Coach, we appreciate it as always.
0: Thank you.
1: Sorry, ESPN NFL analyst. Why is this Eagles offense struggling? What even is this Eagles offense? We're going to try to get an answer next. We're going down to Philly. He's Gary. I'm Randy. It's Countdown to Kickoff on ESPN Radio and the ESPN app.
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7: I'm Ed Benkin. 8 early games are in the second quarter on this week 4 of the NFL. And an AFC East clash in Buffalo on Football Sunday on ESPN Radio. The Patriots lead the Bills 14-7. Ramondre Stevenson with a 1-yard touchdown run to put New England ahead. Also, the Cardinals lead the Giants 14-6 with the help of Marvin Harrison Jr. 12-yard touchdown catch. The Ravens lead the Titans 14-7. Zay Flowers with a 19-yard touchdown catch in that game. The Texans are on top of the Cowboys 10-6. Nico Collins back in the lineup. He has a 7-yard touchdown catch. The Eagles lead the Rams 6-3, but Saquon Barkley is not in this game. He left with a hamstring injury. His return is questionable. Tyson Bagent gets the start for Chicago. And the Bears have a 7-3 lead over the Jets as they play in the second quarter. Jaguars and Bengals are tied at 3, but Jacksonville now with a second and goal. The Packers and Bucks are tied at 7. Matthew Golden put Green Bay ahead with a 2-yard touchdown catch. Sean Tucker then countered with a 2-yard touchdown run for Tampa. Earlier, Jonathan Taylor rushed for 2 touchdowns. Colts over the Commanders 30-13. Among the late games, the Seahawks and Chargers, and Justin Herbert talked about getting back on track in his new offense.
8: Just haven't played well and need to play better, so I think that would... 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
7: The Seahawks are 2-1. To baseball, the two National League Division Series continue on ESPN Radio. 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First up, the Padres and the Brewers. Milwaukee up 1-0. Braves at the Dodgers. L.A. up 1-0. The two American League Division Series will resume tomorrow.
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